0: After the meeting, the president claiming the AI companies will be responsible for self-policing the technology.
1: They love our country and they love the world, and they came together and they did something that few people really, it's almost like a constitution in a way.
0: New York's Governor Kathy Hochul today calling for an outside independent investigation into Cornell University's response to a Jane Doe allegation of a gang rape at a fraternity. The case is being reopened nearly 2 years after prosecutors declined to file charges. The university saying it will work with officials. A massive cyber attack at the FBI, hackers stealing personal data on potentially tens of thousands of employees. A Kentucky state trooper killed during a traffic stop on Interstate 65. Authorities are searching for the suspect and warning that person may be armed and dangerous. This is ABC News. At Six Flags Magic Mountain outside of Los Angeles, one of the park's intense roller coasters is permanently closing after several lawsuits targeted the ride's safety.
2: North of L.A. at Six Flags Magic Mountain, the park announcing it is permanently closing X2. The roller coaster is known for being one of the most intense roller coasters in the world. Recently, there have been claims of severe injuries, including some that led to deaths after riding X2. Now, in a statement, Six Flags Magic Mountain says while X2 consistently passed a multitude of safety tests, they have decided to close the ride because they believe it's the right thing to do. X opened in 2002 and it reopened as X2 with a new seat design in 2008. Alex Stone, ABC News, Los Angeles.
0: Although the U.S. Mint stopped producing pennies in 2025, legislation passed through Congress this week that will formally end their production after more than 234 years. The bill now heads to President Trump's desk, where he'll likely sign it into law. Dave Packer, ABC News.
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7: Central Illinois weather.
8: Wednesday will be partly sunny with a high near 86. South wind 3 to 8 miles per hour, gusting to 15. Wednesday night mostly cloudy, low around 70. Thursday, increasing clouds, high near 88. Southwest wind 7 to 13 miles per hour, gusting to 20. Thursday night, showers after 1 a.m., low around 66. Chance of rain 80%.
9: I love Jason Aldean.
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0: fresh off a plane at the VMAs on Sunday night. That was Shaboozy with a bar song. Keep it here. 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
1: ABC News, I'm Dave Packer. After meeting with tech leaders, President Trump says it's full speed ahead with artificial intelligence.
2: I just have to do what's right. All I can tell you is that these big, powerful, very rich, very smart companies are going to be making massive contributions to communities.
1: New York's Governor Kathy Hochul is also a board member of Cornell University, wants an independent investigation into the gang-raped lawsuit brought against the Ivy League school and the seven students accused of taking part. Today, former American Idol contestant Caleb Flynn found guilty of murdering his wife. Perjury trap fail. Former special counsel Jack Smith testifying before the Senate Judiciary Committee about his role investigating President Trump. A Republican senator tried to accuse him of perjury for not admitting to going to an NBA Hawks game in Atlanta until Smith had to explain he went to a college basketball game in Maryland with Caitlin Clark and the Iowa Hawkeyes. This is ABC News. Some advice on this National Coffee Day. ABC's Sherry Preston.
3: Before you reach for that Diet Coke with dinner or coffee afterwards, listen to this new study. Researchers say in order to get the best night's sleep, you should stop drinking caffeine nearly 9 hours before bedtime. The study published in the journal Sleep Medicine Review says caffeine intake closer than that could cost you up to 45 minutes of good rest a night. Other studies advise delaying your first cup of coffee until 90 minutes after you wake up to help balance hormones, especially cortisol, which regulates stress. Sherry Preston, ABC News.
1: If you're looking to fly to your holiday destination this year, you might want to book those flights now as jet fuel concerns are pushing prices to a 10-year high. The average round-trip ticket for Thanksgiving now costs around $402. That's up $95 from the same time last year. And Christmas, now a whopping $452. Hurricane Polo making a second landfall in Mexico as a Category 1 storm. Dave Packer, ABC News.
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12: Wednesday will be partly sunny with a high near 86. South wind 3 to 8 miles per hour, gusting to 15. Wednesday night will be mostly cloudy with a low around 70. Thursday will have increasing clouds and a high near 88. Thursday night brings showers, mainly after 1 a.m., with a low around 66 and an 80% chance of precipitation.
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0: I'm holding the full house up ahead. We got Kenny Chesney, Shenandoah, Ella Langley, and Morgan Wallen. Stay right there.
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0: In a recent interview, Morgan Wallen said that having a son helped to repair his relationship with his own father. You know, I feel like that's the case for a lot of people. Kind of puts things in perspective for you.
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0: Man, Josh is everywhere right now. We were talking about Josh Turner and Josh Lucas in the last break, and that was Josh Ross. Hate how you look.
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0: That was Lainey Wilson with Things a Man Ought to Know. She's got a brand new music video out for her song Phone Keys Wallet. 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She's actually a decapitated head in that one. 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

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It's a little too loud to talk in here, and your eyes are saying you wanna disappear. Well,

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His career high is 406 yards and 6 touchdowns. I'm sure he's very proud. Here's Daddy Luke now with All My Friends Say.

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0: getting ready to ride off into the sunset here with Jody Messina, Johnny Lee, and Montgomery Gentry. They're all next.
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1: Thomas Rhett featuring Jordan Davis, Ain't a Bad Life. 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

0: So Kenny Chesney has a stadium tour coming up here. How does one practice for stadium tours? Well, I'll tell you what Kenny Chesney does. He rents a stadium to do rehearsals in. That's right. In Tampa, he rented the whole darn stadium for a week so that he could get ready for this thing. Man, do you know how much that costs? A minimum of $400,000 a day. Don't happen twice, up ahead.
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0: I was Morgan Wallen. Play me out with Ben by now. It's your girl, Alicia. Thanks so much for hanging with me on your Tuesday. I hope you had a good one. And if you didn't, tomorrow's bound to be better.
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0: 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Coming up, a new ranking. Got the best work-life balance in the U.S. Which state is the place to be on the way?
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7: 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Roy Schmidt Honda, Josh Ross with Everhart and Everhart Abstracts, Sarah Bush Lincoln, Toledo Democrat, Neil Tire Toledo, Evapco Midwest, Country Financial, Lauren Holsapple Clapp and Curtis Walker, and First Neighbor Bank. 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

0: All right, so a new ranking says these are the states that have the best work-life balance. And it was from Remote's Life-Work Balance Index. They looked at average working hours to happiness to minimum wage and public safety. And Maine is at the top of the list for the work-life balance, followed by Washington and then Illinois.
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0: Here's a quick fun fact while we get back to the music. Did you know that if you're 18 years old, you'll have about 3,300 weekends left in your lifetime?
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She hits her knees and bows her head. Thanks the Lord for another day.

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2: ABC News, I'm Dave Packer. Tech leaders meeting with President Trump Tuesday discussing AI amid warnings to slow down development before it poses a serious threat to humanity. After the meeting, the president claiming AI companies will be responsible for self-policing.
3: I believe they're going to be used for the good, and when they're not, we're going to be able to nab them. But there's going to be a tremendous self-policing aspect.
2: New York Governor Kathy Hochul is calling for an independent review of Cornell University's response to allegations of a sexual assault involving a former student. The move comes as prosecutors reopen their investigation into the alleged 2024 incident at a fraternity house. The Pentagon is planning to cut one-fifth of its positions for generals and admirals. Defense Secretary Pete Hegseth is expected to announce the move Wednesday. Tens of thousands of current and former FBI agents and employees have been given an urgent warning following a massive hack targeting the FBI's employment website. This is ABC News. Dolly Parton may be gone, but her coffee lives on.
4: Dolly Parton said she got the idea for her Cup of Ambition coffee line when she visited her Dolly-inspired truck stop back in June. The coffee debuted there, but now it's available nationwide on Amazon, Walmart, and TikTok and Instagram shops, with some of the proceeds going to her Dolly's Imagination Library. Earlier this summer, Dolly Parton filmed three commercials for the brand, one of which is out now posthumously. Parton died last month at the age of 80. Sherry Preston, ABC News.
2: Expected Wednesday morning, Tennessee will execute 50-year-old Christina Pike, the sole woman on the state's death row. It'll be the first time a woman is executed in the state in more than 200 years after Tennessee's governor and the Supreme Court declined to intervene. The U.S. military expected to complete the total withdrawal of troops from Iraq later Wednesday. That's ending a 12-year presence prompted by the war against ISIS, the withdrawal negotiated by the Biden administration in 2024. Dave Packer, ABC News.
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12: Wednesday will be partly sunny with a high near 86, south wind 3 to 8 miles per hour, gusting to 15. Wednesday night will be mostly cloudy with a low around 70. Thursday will have increasing clouds and a high near 88. Thursday night brings showers, mainly after 1 a.m., with a low around 66. Chance of rain is 80%.
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0: Hey, it's not unlike the Postal Service to be on time or early for this one, because they want to make sure they get it done right. So they're telling us the send-by dates already for things getting delivered before the holidays. They note that Hanukkah is earlier this year, falling December 4th through the 12th. So for mail and packages going to every state except Alaska and Hawaii, they recommend send-by date for delivery before December 25th using USPS Ground Advantage service and first-class mail is December 17th. So you want to put that on the calendar. December 17th is going to be your deadline to get things where they need to go.
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0: 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Think about this while we get back to the music. A Keele University study revealed that volunteers who used profanity could endure pain 50% longer than those who did not curse.
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0: All right, look out for some new treats to fill the candy bowl this Halloween. They are saying that Skittles Creepy Crunch Popped Freeze-Dried Candies will be a new thing. Jolly Rancher Gummies, Trickies Minis, Kit Kat Ghost Toast, and Reese's Sweet and Salty Mix are some of the ones that might pop up. Some old favorites are also releasing new shapes this year, including Snickers Pumpkins and Twix Candy Skulls.
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Second hand from a dealer in Atlanta, I rode up with Daddy when he went there to get her.

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0: Another quick fun fact while we're getting back to the music. A fist bump spreads 1/20th the bacteria that a handshake does.
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Potts Farm was a place to go. Load a truck up, hit the dirt road. Jump the barbed wire, spread the word. Light the bonfire and call the girls. King and the Can and the Marlboro Man. Jack and Jim were a few good men. 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Better watch out for the boys in blue. And all this small town, he said, she said. Ain't it funny how rumors spread? 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Man, that talk is getting old. You better mind your business, man. Watch your mouth. Before I have to knock that loud mouth out. I'm tired of talking, man. Y'all ain't listening. Them old dudes.

0: music.
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0: So Instagram is soft launching this new tool that lets you blur people's faces. It's an AI-powered feature that lets users blur or pixelate a romantic partner in photos. The idea plays into the long-running social media trend of hinting at a new relationship without fully revealing who the person is. Whether that means showing a hand, a shadow, or now a deliberately obscured face, supporters say keeping a new romance relatively private can take some of the pressure off. While at least one matchmaker thinks blurring an entire person may be taking the trend a little too far. Yeah, then it starts to get into like, people now got to figure it out instead of just leaving you alone.
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0: Here's a quick fun fact while we're getting back to the music. 9,000 years ago, an ear of corn was about 1/10 the size it is today. See, that's why we're all getting bigger. It's because of corn. Corn got bigger.
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1: Thomas Rhett featuring Jordan Davis, Ain't a Bad Life. 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

0: Well, we'd think that like alcohol sales would be down because Gen Z all across the world has said that they just aren't drinking as much as previous generations. But there is a generation picking up the slack. It would be Gen Xers. In a new study, it's been revealed that the only age group where drinking has increased between 2022 and 2024 was those between 50 and 64 years old, otherwise known as Gen X. The increased drinking might have negative health connotations. The bars and liquor stores say they're keeping in business and are certainly grateful.
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0: 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I'm Paul Stone. 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

There's no harm in thinking about something, right? Sure. Colin Ray, whatever gets you through this Wednesday morning. I'm Paul Bootsy. I'll help you get through this morning. I'm your man. It's Josh Turner.

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0: Jordan Davis with Paul Petit saying good morning on Wednesday. Trying to talk so you understand me. That, you know, that's the opposite of what your kids do, right? They sometimes speak in that bewildering language. I don't know if my mom and dad were always understanding when I said something was groovy. Or we're going to go out and boogie down. You know, the times change. Some of the latest buzzwords, in case you've heard your kids say something like scuba. Scuba is a dance that indicates someone or something stinks. You hold your nose while you fan the air. If you're a teen or a tween doing that, you mean that something stinks. And then you blame the dog. How about this word? Crine is the intentional misspelling of crying, but teens and tweens use that to describe extreme laughter. Don't know why. How about this? A bird is used to bash women who are overly detrimentally obsessed with men. That's a bird, as in bird brain. Get it? Okay. And if you can't deal with any of this, then you could say, I can't do Nathan, which means essentially, I can't do nothing. I can't deal with this. I can't handle it, or I'm done. I can't even, as the kids, I think, used to say.
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1: Well, good Wednesday morning. I'm Jeff Daly. This is the morning edition of the Cromwell Ag Radio Network. It's brought to you by Rural King, America's farm and home store. Well, this morning, I just want to take a minute and say thank you to the folks over the past 2 weeks who have been participating in our Moms for Mom program. October is Breast Cancer Awareness Month, and as a side hustle, I raise moms here on the farm. And we help FFA chapters. We work for some churches and some other elements. But the one in particular is we sell those flowers through the Moms for Mom program and help to raise awareness for breast cancer and help ladies who have been diagnosed, or at the same time help them afford mammograms if they can't afford them ourselves. So working with Sarah Bush Lincoln Hospital last week and then again yesterday. And coming up tomorrow, I'll be in Effingham at St. Anthony Hospital. So myself, the Cromwell Ag Network, and myself and the Cromwell Group working with St. Anthony coming up on Thursday. That's a big event. A lot of great people there. Look forward to seeing you come by and remember someone, and also take one of those to someone that you love. And ask them to make sure that they have been keeping up their regular mammogram schedule. All right, with that said, now moving ahead, this harvest season has been long going. We've been a while without rain. There is rain in the forecast. But just a prayer this morning and a thought for everyone who has been pushing it hard over the past several days. Take care of yourself as best you can. I'll lift you up and pray that we keep safe for the balance of this harvest season and move our way through. All right, with that, now let's go to markets. Yesterday, December corn was down a penny. March corn was down a half cent. And November soybeans up 9.5. January soybeans up 9.75. We did erase all of the Monday losses, but we did bounce back a bit. December Chicago wheat was up 4 cents a bushel. This morning, Juliana Potts is with us of the Meat Institute. We'll talk with her next here on the morning edition of the Cromwell Ag Radio Network.
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1: Good morning and welcome back to the morning edition here on the Cromwell Ag Radio Network. Our guest this morning is Juliana Potts. She is the president and CEO of the Meat Institute, representing the meat packing industry in the U.S. And she says not all of her members are on the same financial footing.
5: Our beef processors and beef packers, they've not been profitable for going on 2 years. Pork and chicken have been doing very well. I think there's always a healthy competition among the proteins to take market share from each other, but we have really appreciated how consumers have responded to lots of trends that are way outside of just the dietary guidelines that tell them eating animal protein is nutritious, it's nutrient dense, and more importantly, and they can get a lot of bang for the buck when they choose any animal protein in the meat case.
1: Julieta, the new dietary guidelines are out. What role have they played since their release in the effort toward whole foods and toward protein?
5: I think it's been a large role. They are so very different from past dietary guidelines. First of all, much simpler. And I think the marketing by the government through USDA and Health and Human Services has found its way into, I'd say, people's purview that are regular consumers. So that eat real food mantra has really made a big difference in how people who may not have paid attention to dietary guidelines before have perceived them. I'd say where they will be most apparent is as the rules on things like school lunch and other procurement decisions are made throughout the government, you will begin to see the impact on what's available, you know, across different feeding programs that the government invests in, as well as those institutions that look to the dietary guidelines to make decisions. I think it's a wonderful moment to have government policy really inspiring a lot more research on nutrition in the space. I think that's going to also have a long tail on it that will be very informative for policymakers as we move forward out of this set of dietary guidelines.
1: The MAHA movement offers an added bonus on top of dietary guidelines, but the MAHA movement is also making some statements with regard to ultra-processed foods. That is a very broad stroke. What can get caught up in a broad definition that could be detrimental if it is allowed to move forward?
5: You're so right. The too broad a definition of ultra-processed foods that sweeps in so many nutrient-dense meat and poultry products is going to confuse consumers. It's going to take things potentially off menus and certainly off of a desire of certain folks who want to avoid what they consider ultra-processed foods. It's going to be very confusing for people to understand that, say, a deli meat is classified in the same way as candy. They're just not the same. And so we're very concerned that we not misclassify meat and poultry products with a too broad definition, while at the same time, we are very supportive of efforts to work on the health regulations in this country that will be useful to consumers. If you are overbroad with a classification of ultra-processed foods, and we've heard, you know, of the things that are potentially floating around, you could cover 60, 70% or more of what's in the grocery store. We do not see how that provides consumers any decision-making that's useful, because nobody's going to know what's really bad for me or what is really something that I need to avoid. And I don't think that the results for reducing chronic disease, what measurements are we using? How are we going to show that the decisions that are being made in defining ultra-processed foods and how it is then implemented through regulations or what have you down the road, how are we going to eventually judge whether it has actually made a difference on, for example, childhood obesity or the like?
1: I could see a clash in a product that is ultra-processed, but that is also nutrient dense.
5: Oh, absolutely. We use ingredients in meat and poultry product for food safety reasons and for palatability reasons. So for example, if you have a fully cooked chicken breast that is then frozen, because some people do need the convenience of reaching into the freezer case to get something that is useful for them in their daily lives. Women who work, want to feed the kids at home, need to have something easy to grab, and you want to be able to put something that is real food on the table. You know, we might use ingredients in that that keep it from tasting like a hockey puck. And wouldn't we rather incentivize people to eat something that they consider to be a healthful product and feed it to their children, even if it has additives, say, that are there for certain palatability? Because that's often what we do in the meat industry, and we have a lot of information that is publicly available on processing and the kinds of ingredients that are used, and then more importantly, what they're used for, so that we can keep people safe and we can have things that are in whatever state they are in, they can be consumed and will be good for you and taste good and have the right kind of consistency as well. So it's a very complicated and nuanced conversation that I think we need to have about meat and poultry products and the ingredients that are there before we inadvertently cast too wide a net.
1: Whether it's the administration or whether it's some members of Congress, there have been attacks on a small number of packers, especially in beef, processing the majority of beef in the country, alleging perhaps even collusion. How do you define the challenges in this meat industry that have brought such consolidation?
5: Well, in the cost of the processing of animals in for the last decades have really given rise to some larger plant that can operate more efficiently with economies of scale. We have other packers who are smaller in size and who have same challenges, but maybe sort of have a different structure or serve different markets. We have the very small packers who, again, may have their own challenges in terms of cost and efficiency in like current times with the price of cattle being what it is and cost of energy and workforce and all those things. So all of them are important for our industry to serve all of the different customers and ultimately consumers that we have. There is not one monolithic customer or consumer. And so we have all sizes and all manner of structures that really provide the kinds of specs on meat that our customers are asking for. So at the Meat Institute, we've taken a very big tent approach to stakeholders in the packing and processing space. We have very close relationships with our upstream suppliers across all the livestock organizations. We have really strong relationships with many of our downstream customers who need us to work with them and understand what their challenges are. And so we know who we work for. We know we work for packers and processors. But to me, across all of our agricultural sectors, understanding the entire supply chain is so important for how we get better and create the kinds of opportunities to understand what's important and how we're going to make continuous improvement across all of our companies. So it's a long way to say it, but we need every company to be successful, because for the every one of our companies to be successful, you're supporting the cattlemen and women in this, you know, if we're just talking cattlemen or cattle rather, we need all of the places to be running, to be profitable, so that we can keep moving animals through the system differently to create multiple choices of the kinds of products that we produce. And so I know there's a lot of noise around it, but I would say from inside the industry, we're doing our best to help our members be successful. And we need all sizes of companies and all sizes of plants to continue being successful.
1: I think it's safe to say that beef producers are quite concerned about their status and about their future, especially in light of some beef plants that have closed.
5: Well, we have had a perfect storm of events that have created lots of headwinds for our beef packers in the last couple of years. We've talked about the low number of cattle in the herd. We've talked about the duration of this trough during the cattle cycle. We've talked about high demand. We also had last year the closure to the U.S. beef packers of most of the Chinese market. That has since been restored mostly. We appreciated the progress that has been made there. We're trying to get that over the line, but appreciate that the U.S. has worked with China to get a lot of those establishments relicensed under the U.S.-China agreement. We know why there have been profitability pressures on the beef packing sector. And I just think that those careful considerations have been made about how to work with the supply that's there and existing, if you're a large company, existing plants. And then if you are smaller, really looking to any kind of efforts to stay in business as you keep losing money quarter after quarter.
1: Our guest this morning is Juliana Potts. She is president and CEO of the Meat Institute. More with Juliana next here on the Morning Edition from the Cromwell Ag Radio Network.
6: 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One more time, a thank you to our sponsors, because without them, it would be impossible. Roy Schmidt Honda, Josh Ross with Everhart and Everhart Abstracts, Sarah Bush Lincoln, Toledo Democrat, Neil Tire Toledo, Evapco Midwest, Country Financial, Lauren Holsapple Clapp and Curtis Walker, and First Neighbor Bank. 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
1: Good morning. Welcome back to the Morning Edition. Juliana Potts is our guest this morning, and our thoughts in this part of the conversation turn to the White House. The administration has taken some action. One is the opening of the Mexican border, recognizing that progress is being made toward the control of New World screwworm. And then the other is importing 300,000 metric tons of beef free of the quota system. How are these two actions viewed, and are both positive for the meat industry?
5: I'll touch on the opening of the border first. That's very positive. We have typically imported 1.2 million head of live cattle across the Mexican border. Many, many of our members rely on that supply to supplement what we have here in the U.S. And so we applaud Secretary Rollins for taking that step and taking it in a very thoughtful way, together with growing the supply of sterile flies so that we can beat this back again in modern times. We want to continue to see the monitoring that we know we need to do so that we can take steps if there is something that happens there. But I think overall, very, very supportive. And that will help with the cattle supply as it moves through the system. In other words, you know, downstream, as we put more cattle back into processing, we hope to see, again, it'll take a little while, just given how much time it'll take to ramp up, but hope to see an impact on price down the road. On the 300,000 metric tons, you know, that's a very limited period of time. We do not see that making a huge impact on price. I think it's well intended, but I don't think it's going to flow through to consumers in the short run. We're not focused so much on solving the beef supply problem with imports, other than the live cattle coming from Mexico that I just mentioned, but encouraging American cattle producers to grow their herds to meet our strong demand is what we all have to be concerned about. You know, it takes a good long time to bring fed cattle to market, you know, 14, 15, 18 months. So there aren't any quick fixes, but we really have to be, and again, back to earlier, when we talk about certainty and business decision-making, it's really hard to incentivize our cattlemen to grow the herd when these kinds of announcements create a more volatile environment for them. We're looking to see how this translates going forward, but hope that we can get to less volatility in the very near future.
1: Surrounding discussion of the farm bill has allowed the Senate majority leader to talk about bringing back mandatory country of origin labeling. Where does the Meat Institute stand on this idea?
5: We have always been opposed to mandatory country of origin labeling, and we still are. We have enjoyed a very integrated and beneficial trading relationship with our partners in Canada and Mexico, particularly. We have a WTO decision that was approved retaliation after finding that MCOOL, when it was in place before, you know, early 2010s, 11, 12, I think it was repealed by Congress in 2015. There is a standing WTO decision that would allow for significant retaliation by Canada and Mexico automatically without going back to any sort of tribunal. So it's not something that we see as anything but adding cost to producers, to packers, to retailers, and ultimately to consumers. We've done an economic analysis that we updated from an earlier analysis that we had 10 years ago, and the cost on, if you did beef and pork, would be somewhere in the neighborhood of $1.1 billion annually. As these latest policy proposals have been bandied about just beef, that would increase costs along the supply chain to the tune of $835 million annually. So it's not a thing to be done lightly, and we are trying our best to help everyone in the decision-making, whether you're in Congress or in the White House, to understand that this comes with a huge cost. And if I could mention one more thing, Jeff, just recently, Dr. Glenn Tonser at Kansas State, he has a meat demand monitor and has consistently found that taste and freshness and safety and price have always been what consumers say are most important to them. That origin and traceability are less important when making purchasing decisions. So it's really not something I think we should be trying right now, especially when we have a voluntary product of the USA label that has just gone into effect earlier this year.
1: USMCA clearly still under review, and a very staunch tariff war going on between the U.S. and Canada. Talk about the trade relationship with our northern and our southern neighbor and what that means to the Meat Institute and those you support.
5: Incredibly important relationships. We have a very integrated meat and poultry supply and trade relationship with our neighbors to the north and south. And USMCA has been an important asset for our industry since its inception. We have urged the U.S. government to please come back to the table and continue negotiating. We applaud the people, particularly, who are at the table doing the hard work that needs to be done to get this into a shape where it can be approved by all countries. I do think that there is a strong desire, especially for industries and sectors like beef, pork, poultry, to come to resolution. We understand that there are other sectors that have bigger changes they need, both within food and agriculture and outside. So we're hopeful and encouraging our negotiators to really get us something that we know we need and make us a stronger industry and a stronger sector in the process. Applaud all the efforts by Ambassador Julie Callahan and U.S. Trade Rep Jamison Greer. For sure, they are trying to bring a lot of this together, and we wish them well in bringing things back to the table.
1: Juliana, in the debate over a farm bill, there are a number of producers that are very concerned about a patchwork of production standards similar to Question 3 in Massachusetts and Prop 12 in California. Does a potential patchwork of production standards impact the meat packers in this country?
5: Oh, absolutely. The Prop 12 and Q3 are good examples of how individual state regulatory enactments, in this case coming out of a ballot initiative, impact the entire country. If you want to access California market right now, you have to have Prop 12 compliant growing standards on your operation. Lots of our members have established those supply chains that make them able to, that allow them to be able to sell into California and, you know, at a premium. But if you were to multiply those across the entire United States and they were all different, that would be a nightmare. We would really see the inability of, you know, certainly our livestock producers and our packers and processors to create so many different supply chains that they would not be able to do what they can do across the whole country. So that, I'd say, extrapolates to things like labeling, to other processing restrictions, or even packaging type restrictions. So the extended producer responsibility rules that are coming out of California and Oregon, and I think a few other states have some things in process. You create more and more regulatory differences among the 50 states, and it's a cost burden, but also it just becomes impossible then for a company to sell into the national market. We have been looking at these issues for many, many years, and we'll continue to try to find opportunities to normalize those decisions at the federal level. And sometimes that might be with preemption if we see things going in a direction that we know is just impossible for companies to comply with.
1: Our guest this morning, Juliana Potts, the president and CEO of the Meat Institute. From her perspective, she doesn't see Congress reaching any sort of conclusion on labor reform in this Congress. However, it is well teed up for future debate in Washington. I'm Jeff Nally. Stay tuned. We'll check your forecast next here on the Morning Edition on the Cromwell Ag Radio Network.
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1: Good morning and welcome back to the Morning Edition. Look for a cloudy sky today with a high in the mid-80s. Tonight, mostly cloudy, a low near 70. Tomorrow, we're partly sunny. There's a 30% chance of rain, mainly after 4 o'clock. Tomorrow's high in the mid-80s. Tomorrow night could get wet, 90% chance for showers across the area. And the Weather Service is saying between a half and three-quarters of an inch of rain possible. Friday, a 50-50 chance of showers, mainly for the morning hours. Partly sunny with a high of 72. Sunny on Saturday, high near 70. And Sunday, mostly sunny. High 73.
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Were you blown away? Carrie Underwood, star of football intros and American Idol there with Paul Poteet. Good morning.

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0: Russell Dickerson on All American Country, 95.7 WCRC. Hey, tomorrow morning, it's happening. This is the last day of September, my friend. And so we've been looking forward to this October 1st date. It's Mums for Moms. You buy a mom tomorrow morning and you contribute to the work of mammograms that save lives. 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And it's very simple. You go by the HSHS St. Anthony's Memorial Hospital Women's Wellness Center parking lot tomorrow morning, anytime after 7 a.m. It's at 900 West Temple Avenue in Effingham. Go there after 7 a.m. Get a mom. These have been grown by our own Jeff Nolley, by the way. 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Why not go there? We'll see you tomorrow in the parking lot after 7 a.m. The details are at effinghamradio.com, effinghamradio.com. 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
4: Good morning. I'm Jeff Nolley on the Cromwell Ag Radio Network. Today is September 30th. That's the end of the fiscal year. It's also the end of the current extension of the Farm Bill. We've been through three now for the 2018. While some provisions of USDA farm programs were included in the One Big Beautiful Bill Act, there was not another extension to the USDA for authority to blanket administer programs in the new fiscal year. So Congress has some options. Number one, they could write a new bill. Two, they could grant another extension. Or three, they could do nothing and allow permanent law to kick back in on January 1st, 2027. A farm bill has been cleared through the House of Representatives and the Agriculture Committee. But as for the Senate, only through committee, but not to the floor. Farm groups are hoping for new policy. In the meantime, the USDA's hands may be tied on signing new contracts for certain programs into the new fiscal year. Corteva has agreed to end a pesticide loyalty program and other incentives that the Federal Trade Commission and 12 states alleged shut generic competitors out of distribution channels as a part of the proposed settlement. The announcement came the same day that Corteva announced it had reached a settlement with seed company Inari at a lawsuit which Corteva alleged seed trait theft. I'm Jeff Nolley.
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6: Remembering back when and celebrating tomorrow. 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

0: Wednesday will be partly sunny with a high near 88. South wind 5 to 9 miles per hour, gusting to 16. Wednesday night, mostly cloudy, low around 68. Thursday, partly sunny, high near 87. Thursday night, showers after 1 a.m., low around 64. Chance of rain 90%.
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0: Tim McGraw and T. Swift, P-Po here. Both Birds Eat on Wednesday morning. There's a guy on TikTok and got a lot of views because he was complaining about the economic crisis that forced Hot Pockets to nix their crisping sleeve.
1: Hot Pockets!
0: Someone alert Jim Gaffigan, the comedian. Here's the thing. After everybody in the world has chimed in, this is terrible. This terrible economy. The crisping sleeves have been gone for years. But don't let the facts get in the way of a viral video, I always say. Vince Gill with A Memory to Go. And Sarah Evans was Born to Fly. Coming up next.
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10: Reporting for Effingham Radio News, I'm Derek Warren. The Lakeland College Board of Trustees invite Laker alumni, retirees, and community members to attend a formal dedication of the new Sullivan Plaza on Thursday, October 8th. The dedication will begin at 8:30 a.m. at the plaza. During the ceremony, the Sullivan Plaza will be dedicated in posthumous honor of Lakeland College former trustee and alumnus Mike Sullivan. Among the first ever graduates of Lakeland College and later serving on the Board of Trustees from 87 to 2024, Mike Sullivan fostered a culture of student-centered excellence and innovation throughout his decades of service. The Sullivan Plaza is located in front of the Neal Hall. It is on the east side of Lakeland's campus in Mattoon. It will serve as a new central landmark that welcomes students, visitors, and community members as they arrive through the campus's main entrance. For more information, call 217-234-5329. This is Effingham Radio News.
11: Travis Barks reporting for Cromwell Media Sports. Let's take a look at those local results from yesterday. First up in high school girls golf, it's postseason time in Class 1A, the Robinson Regional. Second place was St. Anthony with a 346, and in third was Mount Carmel with a 348, all advancing the sectionals as a team. Tatopoulos finished in fourth place, just missing out, but it was sophomore Ella Hemman advancing as an individual for the Shoes. Senior Haley Oates and junior Peyton Lindley from Newton advance as individuals, and a pair from Effingham advance on. Seniors Allison Corlin and Gia Schlonser advance. Over in the Class 1A Mattoon Regional, a pair from Windsor, Stewart, and Strasburg advances individuals. Sophomores Olivia Vonderhyde and sophomore Kinley Dunaway good enough to advance on. In high school baseball, Altamont 12-1 over Dietrich, St. Anthony 11-0 over Stu Straws, Beecher City 4-1 over North Clay, South Central 12-0 over Brownstown, and Neoga all over Ramsey 25-0. In high school volleyball, it was Mount Zion sweeping FEM in two sets. It was Thetopolis in two sets over Dietrich. Shoes improved to 17-5 overall. St. Elmo in two sets over Oblong. Eagles are now 17-3 overall. Newton sweeps Vandalia. Newton is now 19-2 overall in the season. St. Anthony in two sets over Altamont. Bulldogs are now 16-3 overall and 6-0 in the National Trail. And it was Windsor, Stewart, and Strasburg sweeping Beecher City in two sets. Hatchets improved to 15-6 overall and 7-0 in the NTC. This is Travis Sparks reporting for Cromwell Media Sports.
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7: Illinois weather. Wednesday will be partly sunny with a high near 88. South wind 5 to 9 miles per hour, gusting to 16. Wednesday night, mostly cloudy, low around 68. Thursday, partly sunny, high near 87. Thursday night, showers after 1 a.m., low around 64. Chance of rain 90%.
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2: ABC News, I'm Sherry Preston. A passenger flight from Dubai to Tel Aviv making an emergency landing in Saudi Arabia amid worries about a possible hijacking. The plane sending signals about trouble, and sources tell ABC News there was a violent fight on board, both the captain and first officer hurt, and an Israeli security source says Israel is treating it as a terror incident. The last American troops in Iraq have pulled out this morning. Here's ABC's Louis Martinez.
3: There was an eight-year period where the United States was inside of Iraq following the 2003 invasion, and they stayed there and they pulled out in 2011. But 3 years later, when ISIS swept across eastern Syria and into northern Iraq, and it appeared that Baghdad was under threat of ISIS control, the United States sent back troops into Iraq.
2: After tech leaders met with President Trump, they all signed an agreement that will largely allow them to regulate themselves. The president calls it, quote, morally binding. Flood worries again today from Arizona to Illinois. This is ABC News. Former special counsel Jack Smith spent the day on Capitol Hill Tuesday defending his two investigations into President Trump and said, given the same evidence today, he would once again recommend criminal charges against the president in the January 6th and classified documents cases.
4: This is obviously nearly 2 years after Jack Smith's office was shuttered following President Trump's re-election. Obviously, after that, Jack Smith had to move to dismiss both of his cases against President Trump. But here he was being called to account by Senate Republicans who have accused him, largely without evidence, of using his investigation to weaponize the Justice Department against Republicans, specifically President Trump.
2: ABC's Alex Mallon in Washington. The Supreme Court is letting the Trump administration continue to deport people in the U.S. illegally to countries they have no ties to, while court cases against the practice run their course. The African nation of Burundi, the latest agreeing to accept migrants. I'm Sherry Preston, ABC News.
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6: Reporting for Effingham Radio News, I'm Derek Warren. State Representative Adam Niemerg, along with State Senator Chapin Rose, recently took part in a ceremony recognizing their House Joint Resolution 30, which designates the junction of Illinois Route 49 and Illinois Route 33 as the Jackie Wayne Jack Steinman Memorial Highway.
7: To have an opportunity to recognize a true American hero, to honor somebody who defended our country the way that Jack defended our country, is an honor and a privilege just to do that.
6: Steinman was a graduate of Newton High School and served in the U.S. Army from 1968 to 1971. During the Vietnam War, he was recognized for his heroic actions and received numerous military honors, including the Distinguished Service Cross, Silver Star, Bronze Star, Bronze Leaf Cluster, and Purple Heart. He also had 2 decades of service to Willow Hill Elementary School, where he worked as a custodian and bus driver. He was also a member of the Potter's House Ministry and a life member of VFW Post 1769. This is Effingham Radio News.
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9: Do you

Lone Star with Pulp Petite, and the man who just put out a song from the new Grand Theft Auto video. He's everywhere. He's Morgan Wallen. Here's Wasted on You.

0: Luke Bryan riding the top of the charts with that one. You knew it, right? It's Pulp Boutique. Good morning. Tanya Tucker's coming up in just a little bit. Luke Bryan has one of the songs of fall. And since we're about to enter into October, I guess that's noteworthy. Harvest Time is on a top 10 list of country music songs for the fall season. What do you think? November Air from Zach Bryan is on there, too. The Boys of Fall from Kenny Chesney. Deeper Well, Casey Musgraves. Unforgettable from Thomas Rhett. Homecoming Queen. Colder Weather from the Zac Brown Band. Down on the Farm, Tim McGraw. Better Together from the other Luke Combs. And Fall, Simply Fall by Clay Walker. It is almost fall. Well, I guess it is fall. Yeah, y'all. How did that happen when I wasn't looking?
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3: I'm Jeff Daly on the Cromwell Ag Radio Network. Well, today is the end of the month, and today is the end of the fiscal year. And that means the third extension of the 2018 Farm Bill expires. Now, while some provisions in the USDA farm programs were included in the One Big Beautiful Bill Act, there was not another extension to USDA authority to blanket administer programs into the new year. So Congress has decisions. First, they can approve a new farm bill, which is turning in Washington, but not done yet, and a long way from being done. They could grant another extension, or if they do nothing, then they allow permanent law to kick in January 1, 2027. The clock is ticking for Congress to take action. Farm groups hoping for new policy. In the meantime, the USDA's hands may be tied on signing new contracts for certain programs. Well, despite the deadline, the USDA has severely restricted one of the biggest tools farmers and small rural businesses have to produce solar power on their farms to offset costs. That, according to a new lawsuit, farmers in Iowa, Illinois, and Wisconsin, along with solar energy groups, filed a lawsuit this week in the U.S. District Court for the District of Columbia, suing the USDA and department officials over changes to the Rural Energy for America program, the REAP program as we know it. Plaintiffs argue the action effectively blocks funding for nearly all on-farm solar projects. The farm and renewable energy groups are represented by attorneys from Earth Justice and Environmental Law and Policy Center. Corteva's agreed to end a pesticide loyalty program and other incentives that the Federal Trade Commission in 12 states allege shut generic competitors out of distribution channels and a part of the proposed settlement. The announcement came the same day Corteva announced it had reached a settlement with seed company Inari in a lawsuit in which Corteva alleged seed trait theft. That proposed settlement with the FTC in states it was filed in the U.S. District Court for North Carolina's Middle District, seeks to resolve claims that the company violated antitrust law through programs that paid distributors rebates on branded products if they kept generic equivalents below a certain percentage of their purchases. Federal Judge Thomas Schroeder still needs to sign off on the proposed agreement. This agreement does not include a similar case that's been filed against Syngenta. A federal judge says he'd have a decision in a day or so on a request by federal employee unions to at least temporarily block USDA's reorganization. U.S. District Judge Vince Chhabria said at a hearing yesterday in San Francisco he had not decided on whether to grant a preliminary injunction to halt the department's effort to restructure multiple programs across the agency and relocate employees out of the nation's capital region. Chhabria told lawmakers representing both USDA and the union to begin negotiating language for a possible preliminary injunction tailored specifically to union employees. In other news this morning, Senators Chuck Grassley of Iowa and Amy Klobuchar of Minnesota unveiled a bipartisan piece of legislation to extend availability to the small agri-biodiesel producer credit through 2029, drawing praise from biofuel groups that say the bill would provide certainty for the country's smaller producers. Well, the strengthening El Nino conditions as winter approaches has analysts expecting mild and wet conditions that can hurt corn being harvested and early wheat planting. Analysts with City Research expect fertilizer supply issues to surface again this year, with reasons for grain prices to move higher. City said yesterday, quote, "In our view, markets continue to underestimate the cumulative impact of these overlapping supply shocks, leaving stocks-to-use ratios vulnerable to further tightening and agricultural prices skewed to the upside." Finally today, September 30, it's the quarterly stocks report due from the Department of Agriculture. Analysts agree the outlook for September looks fairly steady. Markets are susceptible, though, to adjustments in domestic and global demand and any change to the supply side of the equation. That's a look at farm news. I'm Jeff Daly on the Cromwell Ag Radio Network.
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11: Central Illinois weather.
12: Wednesday will be partly sunny with a high near 88. South wind 5 to 9 miles per hour, gusting to 16. Wednesday night, mostly cloudy, low around 68. Thursday, partly sunny, high near 87. Thursday night, showers after 1 a.m., low around 64. Chance of rain 90%.

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0: What Love Ain't, the Eli Young Band, Bolt Boutique. It's Wednesday, September 30th, the anniversary of the day 60 years ago when a guy driving barefoot was ready to quit work. I'm talking Fred Flintstone. Yabba-dabba-doo. The Flintstones premiered the first animated sitcom on ABC from the town of Bedrock. That's where Fred worked. A place right out of history. Wow. 66 years ago. And then about a decade later, there was a story of a lovely lady. It was the Brady Bunch. They were, what was it, six kids living all together by the time all was said and done. And the oldest boy was Barry. Greg Brady turned 72 years old today. And boy, you'd never forget this voice.
1: Well, we gotta make Maggie beautiful.
2: Yeah, like that's gonna happen.
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1: Hey, be nicer to your sister.
0: What? Yeah, be nicer to your sister. Fran Drescher from The Nanny is 69 today.
4: 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The Lakeland College Board of Trustees invite Laker alumni, retirees, and community members to attend a formal dedication of the new Sullivan Plaza on Thursday, October 8th. The dedication will begin at 8:30 a.m. at the plaza. During the ceremony, the Sullivan Plaza will be dedicated in posthumous honor of Lakeland College former trustee and alumnus Mike Sullivan. Among the first ever graduates of Lakeland College and later serving on the Board of Trustees from 87 to 2024, Mike Sullivan fostered a culture of student-centered excellence and innovation throughout his decades of service. The Sullivan Plaza is located in front of the Neal Hall. It is on the east side of Lakeland's campus in Mattoon. It will serve as a new central landmark that welcomes students, visitors, and community members as they arrive through the campus's main entrance. For more information, call 217-234-5329. This is Effingham Radio News.
5: Travis Barks reporting for Cromwell Media Sports. Let's take a look at those local results from yesterday. First up in high school girls golf, it's postseason time in Class 1A, the Robinson Regional. Second place was St. Anthony with a 346, and in third was Mount Carmel with a 348. All advancing the sectionals as a team. Tatopoulos finished in fourth place, just missing out, but it was sophomore Ella Hemman advancing as an individual for the Shoes. Senior Haley Oates and junior Peyton Lindley from Newton advance as individuals, and a pair from Effingham advance on. Seniors Allison Corlin and Gia Schlonser advance. Over in the Class 1A Mattoon Regional, a pair from Windsor, Stewart, and Strasburg advance as individuals. Sophomores Olivia Vonderhyde and sophomore Kinley Dunaway good enough to advance on. In high school baseball, Altamont 12-1 over Dietrich, St. Anthony 11-0 over Stu Straws, Beecher City 4-1 over North Clay, South Central 12-0 over Brownstown, and Neoga all over Ramsey 25-0. In high school volleyball, it was Mount Zion sweeping Effingham in two sets. It was Tatopoulos in two sets over Dietrich. Shoes improved to 17-5 overall. St. Elmo in two sets over Oblong. Eagles are now 17-3 overall. Newton sweeps Vandalia. Newton is now 19-2 overall in the season. St. Anthony in two sets over Altamont. Bulldogs are now 16-3 overall and 6-0 in the National Trail. And it was Windsor, Stewart, and Strasburg sweeping Beecher City in two sets. Hatches improved to 15-6 overall and 7-0 in the NTC. This is Travis Sparks reporting for Cromwell Media Sports.
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0: Lee Zimmerman with the tale of the Chevy Silverado. I'm Bolt Boutique. The last morning of September, and you're spending it with All American Country 95.7 WCRC. 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
13: Wednesday will be partly sunny with a high near 88. South wind 5 to 9 miles per hour, gusting to 16. Wednesday night, mostly cloudy, low around 68. Thursday, partly sunny, high near 87. Thursday night, showers after 1 a.m., low around 64. Chance of rain 90%.
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0: News. I'm Sherry Preston. On the ground right now in Saudi Arabia, a plane that was flying from Dubai to Tel Aviv when it suddenly signaled a possible hijacking. It plunged from 34,000 feet to 16,000 in just 3 minutes. Israeli officials telling ABC it's being investigated as a possible terror incident. Passengers telling Israeli media it appears the pilot and co-pilot were fighting. President Trump meeting with tech industry leaders, and they signed off on an agreement to largely allow AI companies to regulate themselves. ABC's Hannah Bittah.
1: Senator Elizabeth Warren called self-regulation a recipe for disaster. Republicans pushing back, too. Senator Josh Hawley says he's proposing a bill that would let prosecutors bring criminal charges against AI companies whose agents break the law. But the president's former AI czar says waiting for Congress would take too long.
0: Worries about flooding from Arizona to Illinois with storms rolling through, fueled in part from the remnants of Hurricane Polo. This is ABC News. American taxpayers footing the bill for TV ads featuring President Trump. ABC's Karen Hua with more on discussions about that on Capitol Hill.
2: The White House says the ads are public service announcements. In the Senate yesterday, Democrat Maggie Hassan of New Hampshire proposed a resolution saying the government should not pay for the ads, but Republican Cynthia Lummis of Wyoming blocked the measure, claiming previous Democratic presidents have aired similar ads. Hassan responded saying, quote, people know the difference between a PSA and a political ad.
0: The money came from the Department of Homeland Security's Border Patrol budget. Each person in Hazel Township, Pennsylvania, is set in line to get a $10,000 check if they allow North Point Development to operate a data center there. Federal prosecutors in Chicago have charged a woman with fraud after she allegedly stored her mother's body in a freezer for 2 years, using her identity to collect more than $20,000 worth of Social Security and food benefits. I'm Sherry Preston, ABC News.
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7: Reporting for Effingham Radio News, I'm Derek Warren. State Representative Adam Niemerg, along with State Senator Chapin Rose, recently took part in a ceremony recognizing their House Joint Resolution 30, which designates the junction of Illinois Route 49 and Illinois Route 33 as the Jackie Wayne Jack Steinman Memorial Highway.
8: To have an opportunity to recognize a true American hero, to honor somebody who defended our country the way that Jack defended our country, is an honor and a privilege just to do that.
7: Steinman was a graduate of Newton High School and served in the U.S. Army from 1968 to 1971. During the Vietnam War, he was recognized for his heroic actions and received numerous military honors, including the Distinguished Service Cross, Silver Star, Bronze Star, Bronze Leaf Cluster, and Purple Heart. He also had 2 decades of service to Willow Hill Elementary School, where he worked as a custodian and bus driver. He was also a member of the Potter's House Ministry and a life member of VFW Post 1769. 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

My wish for you today, a blue, clear sky, at least mentally, if nothing else. 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
3: Good morning. I'm Jeff Daly on the Cromwell Ag Radio Network. December corn in the overnights up 3.25 cents a bushel. Soybeans after gains yesterday up 3.75 cents with December Chicago wheat up 4.75 cents a bushel. Yesterday, December corn fell a penny. November soybeans up 9.5. The wheat market yesterday struggled but wound up stronger. Soybeans, spring wheat, and soft red winter wheat basis were stronger. Corn and hard red winter wheat basis were steady. Soybean futures yesterday shifting focus to the harvest pace. September rainfall slowing the harvest progress in the Midwest. Lower crude oil prices pressured corn while wheat traded on a lack of news. Today a busy day for reports, beginning with the Bureau of Economic Analysis Personal Consumption Expenditure Index for August. The Energy Information Administration to release the weekly petroleum status report, and then this morning, 11 o'clock Central Time, the USDA offers both the quarterly grain stocks and the small grains summary reports, the trade anticipating what the USDA may have to say. And with record longs in the market, certainly markets are vulnerable to any significant changes the USDA might make to the balance sheet. As for the financials, the Dow Jones Industrial Average yesterday was down 131, the S&P down nearly 13. I'm Jeff Daly.
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9: Central Illinois weather.
10: Wednesday will be partly sunny with a high near 88. South wind 5 to 9 miles per hour, gusting to 16. Wednesday night, mostly cloudy, low around 68. Thursday, partly sunny, high near 87. Thursday night, showers after 1 a.m., low around 64. Chance of rain 90%.
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1: Dan and Shay and Paul, good morning from All American Country, 95.7 WCRC. Oh boy, surely you've had breakfast by now, have you? This may make you hungry. I'm going to talk about the original Cass's Burrito. 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
6: Travis Barks reporting for Cromwell Media Sports. Let's take a look at those local results from yesterday. First up in high school girls golf, it's postseason time in Class 1A, the Robinson Regional. Second place was St. Anthony with a 346, and in third was Mount Carmel with a 348, all advancing the sectionals as a team. Tutopolis finished in fourth place, just missing out, but it was sophomore Ella Hemman advancing as an individual for the Shoes. Senior Haley Oates and junior Peyton Lindley from Newton advance as individuals, and a pair from Effingham advance on. Seniors Allison Corlin and Gia Schlonser advance. Over in the Class 1A Mattoon Regional, a pair from Windsor, Stewart's, and Strasburg advance as individuals. Sophomores Olivia Vonderhide and sophomore Kinley Dunaway good enough to advance on. In high school baseball, Altamont 12-1 over Dietrich, St. Anthony 11-0 over Stu Straws, Beecher City 4-1 over North Clay, South Central 12-0 over Brownstown, and Neoga all over Ramsey 25-0. In high school volleyball, it was Mount Zion sweeping Effingham in two sets. It was Tutopolis in two sets over Dietrich. Shoes improved to 17-5 overall. St. Elmo in two sets over Oblong. Eagles are now 17-3 overall. Newton sweeps Vandalia. Newton is now 19-2 overall in the season. St. Anthony in two sets over Altamont. Bulldogs are now 16-3 overall and 6-0 in the National Trail. And it was Windsor, Stewart's, and Strasburg sweeping Beecher City in two sets. sets. Hatches improved to 15-6 overall and 7-0 in the NTC. This is Travis Sparks reporting for Cromwell Media Sports.
0: Reporting for Effingham Radio News, I'm Derek Warren. The Lakeland College Board of Trustees invite Laker alumni, retirees, and community members to attend a formal dedication of the new Sullivan Plaza on Thursday, October 8th. The dedication will begin at 8:30 a.m. at the plaza. During the ceremony, the Sullivan Plaza will be dedicated in posthumous honor of Lakeland College former trustee and alumnus Mike Sullivan. Among the first ever graduates of Lakeland College and later serving on the Board of Trustees from 87 to 2024, Mike Sullivan fostered a culture of student-centered excellence and innovation throughout his decades of service. The Sullivan Plaza is located in front of the Neal Hall. It is on the east side of Lakeland's campus in Mattoon. It will serve as a new central landmark that welcomes students, visitors, and community members as they arrive through the campus's main entrance. For more information, call 217-234-5329. This is Effingham Radio News.
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0: I know I don't. Lee Brice with Paul Poteet, even with the numbers on the floor, I still get lost. 1, 2, 3, 4. 1, 2, 3, 4. But I am about to shuffle out of here. Keep it around all day long. We've got the superstars of country, including Sammy Kershaw, next for you.
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10: Wednesday will be partly sunny with a high near 88. South wind 5 to 9 miles per hour, gusting to 16. Wednesday night, mostly cloudy, low around 68. Thursday, partly sunny, high near 87. Thursday night, showers after 1 a.m., low around 64. Chance of rain 90%.
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1: ABC News, I'm Sherry Preston. On the ground right now in Saudi Arabia, a plane that was flying from Dubai to Tel Aviv when it suddenly signaled a possible hijacking. It plunged from 34,000 feet to 16,000 in just 3 minutes. Israeli officials telling ABC it's being investigated as a possible terror incident. Passengers telling Israeli media it appears the pilot and co-pilot were fighting. President Trump meeting with tech industry leaders, and they signed off on an agreement to largely allow AI companies to regulate themselves. ABC's Hannah Batah.
2: Senator Elizabeth Warren called self-regulation a recipe for disaster. Republicans pushing back, too. Senator Josh Hawley says he's proposing a bill that would let prosecutors bring criminal charges against AI companies whose agents break the law. But the president's former AI czar says waiting for Congress would take too long.
1: Worries about flooding from Arizona to Illinois with storms rolling through, fueled in part from the remnants of Hurricane Polo. This is ABC News. American taxpayers footing the bill for TV ads featuring President Trump. ABC's Karen Hua with more on discussions about that on Capitol Hill.
3: The White House says the ads are public service announcements. In the Senate yesterday, Democrat Maggie Hassan of New Hampshire proposed a resolution saying the government should not pay for the ads, but Republican Cynthia Loomis of Wyoming blocked the measure, claiming previous Democratic presidents have aired similar ads. Hassan responded saying, quote, people know the difference between a PSA and a political ad.
1: The money came from the Department of Homeland Security's Border Patrol budget. Each person in Hazel Township, Pennsylvania, is set in line to get a $10,000 check if they allow North Point Development to operate a data center there. Federal prosecutors in Chicago have charged a woman with fraud after she allegedly stored her mother's body in a freezer for 2 years, using her identity to collect more than $20,000 worth of Social Security and food benefits. I'm Sherry Preston, ABC News.
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8: Reporting for Effingham Radio News, I'm Derek Warren. State Representative Adam Niemerg, along with State Senator Chapin Rose, recently took part in a ceremony recognizing their House Joint Resolution 30, which designates the junction of Illinois Route 49 and Illinois Route 33 as the Jackie Wayne Jack Steinman Memorial Highway.
9: To have an opportunity to recognize a true American hero, to honor somebody who defended our country the way that Jack defended our country, is an honor and a privilege just to do that.
8: Steinman was a graduate of Newton High School and served in the U.S. Army from 1968 to 1971. During the Vietnam War, he was recognized for his heroic actions and received numerous military honors, including the Distinguished Service Cross, Silver Star, Bronze Star, Bronze Leaf Cluster, and Purple Heart. He also had 2 decades of service to Willow Hill Elementary School, where he worked as a custodian and bus driver. He was also a member of the Potter's House Ministry and a life member of VFW Post 1769. 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
5: Central Illinois weather.
6: Wednesday will be partly sunny with a high near 88. South wind 5 to 9 miles per hour, gusting to 16. Wednesday night, mostly cloudy, low around 68. Thursday, partly sunny, high near 87. Thursday night, showers after 1 a.m., low around 64. Chance of rain 90%.
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1: I'm Jeff Nally on the Cromwell Ag Radio Network. The strengthening El Nino conditions as winter approaches has analysts expecting mild and wet conditions that can hurt corn being harvested and early winter wheat planting. Analysts with City Research expect fertilizer supply issues to surface this year, with reasons for grain prices to move stronger. City said, in our view, markets continue to underestimate the cumulative impact of these overlapping supply shocks, leaving stocks-to-use ratios vulnerable to further tightening and agriculture prices skewed to the upside. Well, today, the quarterly stocks report is due from the Department of Agriculture. Analysts agree the outlook for the September report is really fairly steady. Markets, though, are susceptible in domestic and global demand or any change in supply or production outlooks. record longs in the market lends prices for a volatile reaction to adjustments in the balance sheet of commodities. In world corn news, despite being included on the list of products to see tariffs reduced by China, China's domestic corn prices remain among the 2026 lows currently. In 2026, China is expected to produce a record large corn crop for the sixth consecutive year. I'm Jeff Nally.
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8: Wednesday will be partly sunny with a high near 88. South wind 5 to 9 miles per hour, gusting to 16. Wednesday night, mostly cloudy, low around 68. Thursday, partly sunny, high near 87. Thursday night, showers after 1 a.m., low around 64. Chance of rain 90%.
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4: Central Illinois weather.
5: Wednesday will be partly sunny with a high near 88. South wind 5 to 9 miles per hour, gusting to 16. Wednesday night, mostly cloudy, low around 68. Thursday, partly sunny, high near 87. Thursday night, showers after 1 a.m., low around 64. Chance of rain 90%.
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0: Lauren, Elena, and Chase Matthews, All My Exes on 95.7 WCRC. 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

0: Shaboozy and a bar song. 95.7 WCRC. Well, I told you about one blood drive this hour. How about another one taking place a little bit later today, starting at noon? Emmanuel United Methodist Church blood drive taking place in their fellowship hall down in Olney. 700 Northeast Street. Easy for me to say. Noon to 4 today. 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
4: 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Effingham Hearts Football, where every game is a heartbeat closer to victory. 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
1: ABC News, I'm Sherry Preston. Israeli Prime Minister Benjamin Netanyahu says a pilot on a flight from the UAE to Israel stabbed another pilot and then tried to crash the aircraft carrying dozens of Israelis. Passengers and crew staging a dramatic intervention to subdue the attacker, says ABC's Ian Pannell.
2: It seems to have involved the pilot and possibly the first officer. That's certainly what Saudi authorities have said are the two individuals who've been hospitalized. But it's not clear who the instigator was. Instigators. The passengers clearly became involved, but there are questions about who opened the door.
1: ABC's Ian Pannell, the plane landing in Saudi Arabia, the incident being investigated as an act of terror. At the last minute, a federal appeals court has halted the scheduled execution of Krista Pike, who would have been the first woman put to death in 200 years in the state of Tennessee. Last U.S. troops have now left Iraq, the withdrawal 12 years after they were tasked with the missing of fighting of the Islamic State. This is ABC News. Much of the country keeping an eye out for wind and rain once again. Here's ABC meteorologist Jeff Smith.
3: Over 30 million Americans under flood watches right now from Arizona all the way to Iowa as the remnants of what was Hurricane Polo, which made landfall in Mexico a couple of days ago, kind of injects moisture into the Southwest all the way to the Midwest. Today we're watching three different regions, Texas into Oklahoma, southeastern Colorado, also in southeastern parts of Nebraska. That's a level 3 out of 4. Flash flood risk, 2-inch-per-hour rainfall rates, maybe totals of 2 to 5 inches or more. Meteorologist Jeff Smith, ABC News.
1: If you've been following the Fat Bear Week contest at Katmai National Park in Alaska, we've got a winner, and his name is the same as Dora the Explorer's old pal. That's right. 1,000-pound bear backpack overcame an injury in 2007 to win the most votes this year in the Fat Bear Contest. On the other side, a bear known as simply 910, won for the lady bears. Sherry Preston, ABC News.
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10: Wednesday will be partly sunny with a high near 88. South wind 5 to 9 miles per hour, gusting to 16. Wednesday night, mostly cloudy, low around 68. Thursday, partly sunny, high near 87. Thursday night, showers after 1 a.m., low around 64. Chance of rain 90%.
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Martina McBride and My Baby Loves Me kicks off our 11 o'clock hour here on Lunch with a Side of Fry. Eric Fry still hanging out here with you. Coming up, got some Ella Langley and Morgan Wallen on the way this hour, as well as Maddie and Tay and Die from a Broken Heart. Riley Green on the way this hour, as well as some Joe Diffie. Coming up next, got some Keith Urban right here on 95.7 WCRC.

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Donald Langley and Morgan Wallen, and I can't love you anymore on 95.7 WCRC. Well, today is the day for the Strasburg Seasoned Citizens Potluck. Starts at noon, goes till 2. This is at the Strasburg Community Center. This is for anyone age 55 and older. More information

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5: 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Roy Schmidt Honda, Josh Ross with Everhart and Everhart Abstracts, Sarah Bush Lincoln, Toledo Democrat, Neil Tire Toledo, Evapco Midwest, Country Financial, Lauren Holsapple Clapp and Curtis Walker, and First Neighbor Bank. 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

0: Riley Green and Think As You Drunk on 95.7 WCRC. Well, it turns out the ultimate management training program might be raising a daughter. Yes, a new study found that when male bosses become dads to girls, they're more likely to hire women, promote women, and even help close the pay gap. Researchers look at workplace data and found that after the birth of a first daughter, female hiring increased nearly 3%, while women working for those managers saw promotions and earnings rise as well. The theory is that having a daughter makes gender inequality more personal and easier to recognize. And no surprise, the research found that companies didn't suffer any drop in performance when more women were hired and promoted. So if you've got a boss who's a proud girl dad, science says he might just be a little more in tune to workplace fairness. So be on the lookout for that. I never thought about that. That makes a lot of sense when you think about it. Brantley Gilbert coming up, 95.7 WCRC.
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0: Maddie and Tay and Die from a Broken Heart on 95.7 WCRC. Well, I want to let you know that going on this weekend, it's the Lake Sarah Area Fall Garage Sales. 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It all gets underway Friday, continues through Saturday. 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
10: I'm Jeff Nally on the Cromwell Ag Radio Network. Some of the pressure that's ballooned in the bond market is easing today after a report said inflation across the United States wasn't as bad as last month, as economists expected. Better than expected data helping shorter-term Treasury yields slow their pressure-cranking jumps. A day after the 10-year Treasury yield touched its highest level since 2002, that in turn has helped to support the U.S. stock indices. The S&P 500 up 0.5% and as close to finishing September with a small gain, better than a loss. The Dow Jones Industrial Average up 0.1%, and the NASDAQ Composite 0.9% higher. Easier Treasury yields help the broad stock market because higher yields slow the overall economy by making borrowing money more expensive for everyone while undercutting prices for all kinds of investments. At the Chicago Board of Trade today, there's a little bounce back. Remember, we lost 30 cents in soybeans in the early part of the week. We gained in the single digits yesterday, and we're in single digit gains today. So still a net loss, but strength for the past 2 days. The corn market, December up 2.75 at 524.75. November soybeans up 9 at 13.06.75. March up 9.5 at 13.31. December wheat down 2.5, 6.90.25. I'm Jeff Nally.
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1: ABC News, I'm Wayne Cabot. A passenger plane nosedived 14,000 feet in under a minute when one pilot attacked the other in the cockpit.
2: He took a knife and tried to kill the pilot.
1: That from the mother of a passenger on a flight that left Dubai for Tel Aviv. Mostly Israelis on board. Israel treating this as a terror incident. Passengers and crew subdued the attacker. The plane made a safe emergency landing in Saudi Arabia. Tennessee's planned execution of 50-year-old Krista Gayle Pike for a murder she committed at age 18 was stopped 1 hour before the injection was planned. The federal appeals court wants more time to review her allegations of being raped as a child. The New York Times reports Ken Paxton told donors at a Senate fundraiser last week President Trump hurt his campaign by holding a convention in Texas. The Times says it has audio of him saying that, a Paxton advisor calling the story manipulated nonsense. This is ABC News. More controversy about TV ads featuring President Trump. ABC News senior political correspondent Rachel Scott has details from the White House.
3: We are learning the Trump administration is using federal funds from the Department of Homeland Security, specifically Border Protection, to pay for a series of ads, including one that's nearly identical to an ad that ran during the president's 2024 campaign. This has drawn widespread criticism from Democrats and Republicans, calling it an egregious use of taxpayer dollars. But still, the White House is standing by this. There's no sign this is going to be pulled down, and I'm told the president has personally push for these ads.
1: 89 years after Amelia Earhart's disappearance, a team of researchers from Purdue University is set to lead an expedition next week to determine if a tiny image on a map shows the wreckage of her plane. An object was found in an Apple Maps image in 2020, submerged in a lagoon near a remote Pacific island, and the team believes it very well might be the wreckage of Earhart's plane. I'm Wayne Cabot, ABC News.
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8: Wednesday will be partly sunny with a high near 88. South wind 5 to 9 miles per hour, gusting to 16. Wednesday night, mostly cloudy, low around 68. Thursday, partly sunny, high near 87. Thursday night, showers after 1 a.m., low around 64. Chance of rain 90%.
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Randy Houser. How Country Feel starts off our noon hour here on Lunch with a Side of Fry. Coming up this hour, got some Sam Hunt on the way, Morgan Wallen and Ben By Now, plus Josh Ross this hour. Rodney Atkins coming up, as well as some Rick Trevino. Right now it's Luke Combs and The Kind of Love We Make right here on 95.7 WCRC.

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1: 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Well, this weekend, it's the Tautopolis Junior High Drama's fall production, And Then There Was One. This is a 7th and 8th grade performance of And Then There Was One. And then there's going to be a 6th grade performance of The Nose That Ran Away From Its Face, plus two hilarious opening act skits for a night you won't want to miss. It's happening this Friday and Saturday, 7 o'clock. 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
1: 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Miranda Lambert and Chris Stapleton. 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

0: Sam Hunt and 23 on 95.7 WCRC. Well, if you've been thinking about changing up your hair, ladies, apparently 2026 is all about the Bixie. It's a mashup of a bob and pixie cut, and according to stylists, it's become one of the hottest requested haircuts of the year. The look first had a big moment in the 90s, thanks to celebs like Winona Ryder, Cameron Diaz, and Meg Ryan, but now it's making a major comeback. Experts say the Bixie works on a wide range of hair types, especially straight and wavy hair, while adding volume and texture for people with finer hair. Even better, it grows out nicely, meaning fewer trips to the salon. So there you go. If you're looking to change up your hairstyle, ladies, that's the hottest haircut of the year, the Bixie right there. Toby Keith coming up, 95.7 WCRC.
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8: Tonight, mostly cloudy with a low near 70. South-southeast wind, 5 to 8 miles per hour, gusts up to 17. Thursday, a 20% chance of showers after 4 p.m., high near 89. Thursday night, showers mainly after 1 a.m., low around 64. Friday, showers likely before 1 p.m., high near 72.
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King George and Love Without End, Amen. Kicks off our 1 o'clock hour here on Lunch with a Side of Fry. Eric Fry still here with you. Come up, got some Zach Top on the way south of Sandy. Dirks Bentley, Am I the Only One? Plus Jason Aldean, some Clay Walker as well. Right now, it's Scotty McCreary, and see you tonight on 95.7 WCRC.

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0: Zach Top and South of Sanity, 95.7 WCRC. Well, if you're looking for something to do with your friends this Friday night, Tuscan Hills Winery is having music bingo. 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Game begins at 7. Again, that's this Friday night at Tuscan Hills Winery for some music bingo. 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
4: 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Roy Schmidt Honda, Josh Ross with Everhart and Everhart Abstracts, Sarah Bush Lincoln, Toledo Democrat, Neil Tire Toledo, Evapco Midwest, Country Financial, Lauren Holsapple Clapp and Curtis Walker, and First Neighbor Bank. 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

0: Dierks Bentley, am I the only one on 95.7 WCRC? Well, after years of dating apps, ghosting situations, and even people asking AI what to text, experts say that the rules of dating have changed. Their biggest advice is to just relax. A first date isn't a marriage audition. It's just a chance to see if you enjoy being around someone. Dating coaches recommend treating the date like a conversation instead of a job interview. Leaving X talking at home, offering a long, genuine compliment, and focusing less on what they like you about you and more about whether you like them. They also say a little flirting goes a long way and that chemistry isn't always instant. Basically, stop putting so much pressure on yourself and just have fun and getting to know someone. That's right. Have fun on a first date. Don't get in your head about all of it. It's all going to be okay. Trust me. It's all good. Brad Paisley coming up 95.7 WCRC. 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

0: Jason Aldean and Don't Tell on Me, 95.7 WCRC. 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
9: I'm Jeff Nally on the Cromwell Ag Radio Network. The strengthening El Nino conditions as winter approaches has analysts expecting mild and wet conditions that can hurt corn being harvested and early winter wheat planting. Analysts with City Research expect fertilizer supply issues to surface this year, with reasons for grain prices to move stronger. City said, in our view, markets continue to underestimate the cumulative impact of these overlapping supply shocks, leaving stocks-to-use ratios vulnerable to further tightening and agriculture prices skewed to the upside. Well, today, the quarterly stocks report is due from the Department of Agriculture. Analysts agree the outlook for the September report is really fairly steady. Markets, though, are susceptible in domestic and global demand or any change in supply or production outlooks. Record longs in the market lends prices for a volatile reaction to adjustments in the balance sheet of commodities. In world corn news, despite being included on the list of products to see tariffs reduced by China, China's domestic corn prices remain among the 2026 lows currently. In 2026, China is expected to produce a record large corn crop for the sixth consecutive year. I'm Jeff Nally.
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0: Anna Carter and Strawberry Wine kicking off the final hour lunch with a side of fry for this Wednesday. Got some Ella Langley on the way with Be Her, plus Luke Bryan, Country and She Knows It, Eric Church, Brooks and Dunn, all coming up this hour, plus your recipe for the day and your feel-good story of the day as well. Right now, Stoke Keith and I Love This Bar here on 95.7 WCRC.
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0: Brian and Country, and she knows it. 95.7 WCRC. Well, tomorrow is Mums for Moms. That's right. Tomorrow morning, 7 a.m., we're going to be out there selling our mums grown by our very own Jeff Nally. This is going to be at the HSHS St. Anthony Memorial Hospital's Women's Wellness Center parking lot, 900 West Temple Avenue here in Effingham. 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I can't wait. Mums for Moms is one of my favorite days of the year. We're going to be out there, like I said, 7 a.m. Come on out and join myself, the rest of the Cromwell Media team, as we will be out there. 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

lights of a corner bar, and it just seemed right, so I pulled up. Not a soul around but the old barkeep down at the inn looking half asleep. But he walked up and said, what'll it be? I said, the good stuff. He didn't reach around for the whiskey,

0: 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Time now for your feel-good story of the day. A college student at Ole Miss named Nathaniel One, that's W-O-N, excuse me, just wrapped up an epic 67-day, 4,500-mile bike ride all the way from Seattle to Washington, D.C., all to raise money and support people with disabilities. Nathan and his fraternity brothers pedaled 70 to 80 miles a day, sometimes hitting 130 miles in a single stretch. They stopped at 45 care centers along the route to play games, sing songs, and build real friendships with residents. Along the way, Nathan personally raised over $10,000 for the cause. After facing tough mountain climbs and long days in the saddle, he said the incredible people he met along the way made every single pedal stroke worth it, saying, quote, "The main point of the trip is, yes, we cycle, but also to make friendship visits. We do this to make meaningful relationships and build a connection. We don't just want to go there and say hi. The main purpose for me is just to raise awareness and pretty much advocate for the disability community." This is awesome. Great job on you, Nathan, and all of your fraternity brothers who did this as well. This is awesome. This is great to see, to raise money for people with disabilities. I love that. Go you. And again, that's what I'm talking about. Do something. It doesn't have to be a big bike mile, you know, a big cross-country bike mile. It can be something small. But help out those in our area. Help out those in our community who need it. That does it for me here on this Thursday. I'll be back with you bright and early tomorrow morning with a little return of Country Fried Morning Show, as I'll be here at 6 a.m. Rob Banks will be in tomorrow during my time slot, so I'll be out at Mums for Moms. Chris Randolph's coming in next. Keep you entertained. I'll talk to you all tomorrow. Have a great and a safe rest of your day.
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7: 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Brothers, Wente Plumbing, Andy's Health Mart Pharmacy, McMahon Meats, Stephens Heating and Air, Tutopolis State Bank, and Effingham Vet Clinic. 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
8: Good afternoon. I'm Jeff Talley on the Cromwell Ag Radio Network. It's a lower close at the Chicago Board of Trade today. Corn futures trade between a nickel and 21 and a quarter cents a bushel down. The wheat trade followed along 7.5 to 17 cents a bushel lower, and soybeans on the day between 3 3/4 and 4 3/4 cents a bushel lower. The Department of Agriculture's quarterly grain stocks report was released today. Corn on hand, SEP 1, a year ago was 1.55 billion bushels. The upper trade guess was 2.005. The USDA said 2.09 billion bushels. The trade was leaning toward a smaller number than the USDA provided. For soybeans, the average trade guess was 323 million bushels. Instead, USDA said 315. For wheat futures, or rather for the wheat market, the trade saw a 1.84 billion bushel figure on hand. But in terms of supply, the market sees adequate with regard to the wheat crop, and especially the winter wheat crop moving forward. In the pricing today, December corn finished down 21 and a quarter at $5.75. The March down 20 and a half, 515 and a half. Next December down a nickel at 517 and a quarter. November soybeans down 4 3/4, 1293. March down 3 at 1318 and a half a bushel. December wheat dropped 17. I'm Jeff Nally.
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0: Morgan Wallen, don't we? And this is Chris Randolph. Happy last day of September. What's special about today? I'll tell you coming up in the next few minutes. I'll give you a hint. Some of it's delicious. Also, play Alabama, Jason Aldean, and Travis Tritt.
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0: 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And Chris Randolph, this October, Mystery takes center stage at Tutopolis Grade School. 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

0: say so. Dan and Shay, who has promised us fans lots and lots of new music on a regular basis at Say So. Chris Randolph, AJ, it's hotter than a hoochie coochie down on the Chattahoochee. Coming up next.
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1: ABC News, I'm Wayne Cabot. Stabbed at 34,000 feet, a pilot fought back and saved 174 lives. The co-pilot, suspected of carrying out a bloody attack to crash the Fly Dubai flight today from Dubai to Tel Aviv. ABC's Ian Pennell.
2: I think there are going to be questions about how one of the pilots or one of the crew members was able to bring a pocket knife on board. What was their motivation? Were they operating independently? In other words, was it a lone wolf operation?
1: The stabbed pilot thought to open the cockpit door, enabling passengers and crew to overpower the attacker. The plane plunging 14,000 feet in less than a minute, the pilot was able to make a safe emergency landing in Saudi Arabia. Cornell University agreeing now to an independent investigation into how it handled what a former student now says was a fraternity house gang rape. New York Governor Kathy Hochul telling ABC News she has serious questions about Cornell campus culture. This is ABC News. The challenge for Republicans, says President Trump, is that nobody's selling his administration's record. That's why he's campaigning as if he's running. He'll be in Texas tomorrow to campaign for Ken Paxton for Senate, and we're told the candidate will be there. The New York Times says Paxton was caught off mic, saying Trump hurt his campaign with his convention in Texas.
3: Paxton's team has disputed that report, but the concern was clear even from before that entire midterm convention happened. We saw a number of Republicans in competitive races opt to skip out on that midterm Trumpapalooza altogether. And again, the concern remains the same. While Trump is able to turn out the base and remains popular with the base, he is not so popular with independent voters.
1: ABC's Avery Harper. Wall Street closing mixed, the Dow down 443 points, the S&P fell 19, but the NASDAQ was up 63 points. Wayne Cabot, ABC News.
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9: Tonight, mostly cloudy with a low near 70. South-southeast wind, 5 to 8 miles per hour, gusts up to 17. Thursday, a 20% chance of showers after 4 p.m., high near 89. Thursday night, showers mainly after 1 a.m., low around 64. Friday, showers likely before 1 p.m., high near 72.
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and going down to the sun comes up. I've been there, done that. Now, I have no interest in that whatsoever. My number one interest in my entire life right now is a good night's sleep. To bed early and wake up as late as possible. Here's Florida Georgia Line. They got some new music getting ready to get done, and I can't wait. Here's Dirt.

0: The songs you know by the artists you know. Live a little,
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0: Parmalee, Blanco Brown, and Just the Way. And it is Chris Randolph. Well, election season is heating up, and a lot of people are complaining about their Instagram, TikTok, social media feeds being full of political doom scrolling. You know, they say it's not healthy for you. Good news, you can fight it. And experts say just stop watching it. That makes it go away. And anytime you get an option to hit a button that says not interested, do that aggressively. And you can also switch your feeds up by watching like puppy videos. So watch a whole big bunch of puppy videos, and then all of a sudden the election stuff goes bye-bye, and all of a sudden you got these cute little puppies everywhere. And our big dog Daddy is coming up next.
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1: ABC News, I'm Wayne Cabot. The pilot of a Fly Dubai jetliner is being hailed as a hero for fending off a knife attack in the cockpit, saving everyone, all 174 people. Many thought they would die when the plane suddenly nosedived.
2: 14,000 feet in 37 seconds is an extraordinary number. That is a plunge. Those passengers, if they weren't buckled in, they were sent flying to the ceiling. An extraordinarily scary situation for everyone on board. And then to think that there's a fight going on in the cockpit and you only have seconds to get somebody else in there, pull those controls back, and get that plane stabilized.
1: ABC transportation correspondent Sam Sweeney says the plane bound for Tel Aviv landed safely in Saudi Arabia. The other pilot suspected of trying to crash the plane. Cornell University promising an independent investigation into how it handled what a former student says was a gang rape by seven frat brothers. Cornell's data says 35% of women undergrads reported being sexually assaulted. This is ABC News. Two septuagenarian in-laws are charged with murdering a New York Times exec working in San Francisco.
3: The two 77-year-olds who each reportedly took turns shooting are now officially charged with murder, personal use of a firearm causing death, and the special circumstance of lying in wait. They're accused of killing their son-in-law, 40-year-old Jonathan McKenzie, in a sports complex parking lot in Dublin, California last weekend. New details are emerging that McKenzie was transgender, and court documents claim he had suffered abuse as a transgender man at the hands of the two elderly suspects and their daughter. He and their daughter had been going through a contentious divorce. Alex Stone, ABC News.
1: The New York Times reports Ken Paxton told donors at a Senate fundraiser last week President Trump hurt his campaign by holding a convention in Texas. The Times says it has audio of this. A Paxton advisor calls the story manipulated nonsense. I'm Wayne Cabot, ABC News.
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12: Tonight, mostly cloudy with a low near 70. South-southeast wind, 5 to 8 miles per hour, gusts up to 17. Thursday, a 20% chance of showers after 4 p.m., high near 89. Thursday night, showers mainly after 1 a.m., low around 64. Friday, showers likely before 1 p.m., high near 72.
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Everyone's favorite duo, Brooks and Dunn, doing the boot scootin' boogie. And this is Chris Randolph, 1982. The year I graduated, Randy Travis on the way. Also, Ella Langley, Choosing Texas. In the next few minutes, right now, Trace Atkins.

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0: Not going to be a song that's going to come around for a while that has had the popularity that one has had, Choosing Texas, Ella Langley. Chris Randolph, King George, Check Yes, coming up next. No, I'm not going to give you the option to check the no box. There's not even a no box. It's just a Check Yes box.
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0: 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All I wanna do is
1: 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Maybe I wouldn't be already gone
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Lauren Elena, and this is Chris Randolph, and someone on the interwebs asked the question, what's a life experience that you have to at least experience once in your life? Some of these are very interesting. I'll run down some of them coming up here in the next few minutes, play some Morgan Wallen, More Than My Home

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0: That's Stella Lefty in Boston. And Chris Randolph, Tim McGraw, Don't Take the Girl, one of his first big hits. Coming up next, Waylon and Willie, Mamas Don't Let Your Babies Grow Up to Be Country Music DJs, on the way as well.
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1: Hi, this is Blake Shelton. Hey, y'all, this is Justin Moore.
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0: Carrie Underwood and Undo It, and Chris Randolph coming up, Rascal Flatts, Tanya Tucker, and also we'll play a Riley Green, who is gaining a whole new slew of fans because of his quick wit. They are loving him on The Voice. We're going to play Think As You Drunk by request.
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0: 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It's Chris Randolph. 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